The University of North Texas Wind Ensemble, led by Eugene Corporon in tonight's bandstand selection on Evening Classics, the Symphony in B-flat major by Paul

0: map.
1: Antonio Vivaldi eventually published a collection of concerti called L'Estro Armonico. Pretty famous, it was the introduction to the international publishing market for Vivaldi, and not only were the concertos successful on their own, but their influence was widespread. Johann Sebastian Bach reset several of them for different instruments, including playing a lot of them on keyboard and organ, really helping Vivaldi's musical language make its way across Europe. This is his concerto number 3 from the set. Mercury Baroque is joined by violinist Jonathan Godfrey.

0: Mercury Baroque with Jonathan Godfrey on violin, all conducted by Antoine Plante, in the Concerto No. 3 from L'Estro Armonico by Antonio Vivaldi.
1: 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I'm Matt Rogers. Join me for themes from E.T., Close Encounters of the Third Kind, War of the Worlds, Roswell, Starman, and The Day the Earth Stood Still. Alien Visitations on the next Real Music, Saturday at 5 on 90.5 WUOL.
0: We just heard a performance from Mercury Baroque. Now we'll hear from Mercury the Winged Messenger in The Planets by Gustav Holst. Our friend Kiana Dell would certainly want me to tell you that Mercury, for the moment, is not in retrograde. The messenger planet is currently in his own astrological sign, Virgo, which is associated with sorting information, communication, and attention to detail. Really the opposite of having it in retrograde, a very strong position. I bring up the astrology because that was the interest that Gustav Holst had in The Planets. Mercury the Winged Messenger is performed by the Melbourne Symphony Orchestra, led by Jamie Martin.

0: Jamie Martin leading the Melbourne Symphony Orchestra in music from The Planets by Gustav Holst. That was Mercury, the Winged Messenger.
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0: Les Six was a group of French composers, six of them, the six, that were associated with Paris after World War I. The only woman in the group was Germaine Taillefer. Their music as a group was fairly clear but witty. It had a little economy to it, smaller ensembles, and was really going against how heavy romantic music had been. And being part of that in crowd really hides the fact that Germaine Taillefer really had to face the sexism that was present in musical careers at the time. Her father completely opposed her studying music. She won prizes for her compositions in order to pay for her studies. Here is music by Germaine Taillefer, a late work of hers, her trio, performed by the Neve Trio.

0: the Neve Trio on Classical Louisville, performing the trio by Germaine Taillefer. Exploring Music is coming up with court composers, music fit for kings. I'm Colleen Wheelahan. Thanks for tuning into Evening Classics.
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Hi there, and welcome to Exploring Music. This is Bill McLaughlin. Our theme this whole week has been music fit for a king, and something is sort of stirring up a populist, I guess you would call it, impulse in me. I thought we'd start today's show with a couple of great composers who were rewarded for their brilliance and their importance to their countries, not by nobility, but by the country itself. I'm thinking of Norway in the case of Edvard Grieg and of Finland in Sibelius' case. In both cases, the governments of the country made awards to composers, speaking for the people as a whole. They said, you are important to us. We want you to have time and comfort enough to compose. So for Grieg, this meant moving to Trondhaugen. And I'll let our pianist, Leif Ove Andsnes, tell the story from here. He writes, on the outskirts of Bergen, sitting on a headland with wide views overlooking the fjord, is Trondhaugen. The drawing room, now preserved as a museum, still contains Grieg's Model B Steinway piano dating from 1892. Having lived in Bergen for many years, I have long cherished an ambition to record a selection of pieces written for this instrument in this lovely, high-ceilinged, wood-floored and wood-paneled drawing room. Let's hear now Leif Ove Andsnes playing the music which Grieg composed for his beloved Nina, celebrating their silver wedding anniversary in 1892. Here is Wedding Day at Trondhaugen.

Music composed by Edvard Grieg for his 25th wedding anniversary, Wedding Day at Trollhagen, played by Leif Ove Andsnes on Grieg's piano in that room in which the composer worked for so many years. Let's move even further north to Finland, to the year 1914, when Jean Sibelius set to work on his Fifth Symphony. He wrote later that these opening measures portray God opening the gates of heaven and hearing his orchestra begin to play. We'll hear the first two movements.

0: Wow, that's a wild tempo of that last section. This was the Oslo Philharmonic under Marius Jansons. We've heard the first two movements of Jean Sibelius Symphony No. 5 in E-flat major, a work which Sibelius began in 1914. He completed it in time for his 50th birthday celebration in 1915, which was a big national event in Finland, and then continued to revise the work, which found its final form in 1921. Sibelius was always cherished by the Finnish people, and the Finnish Senate had given him for years a lifetime stipend to help him in his composition. 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We just heard two pieces which are fit for a king but paid for by the people. Drop us a line. 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

Well, let's conclude this week by going back to England. We started in England with Handel at the beginning of the week. There's always been a strong connection between English nobility and some very good composers. And I'd like to bring you one that sort of misfired. This is a composition by Frank Bridge, who in 1911 wrote a coronation march, which was never played at the time. Let's listen to this piece and make up our own minds, and then we'll hear the story.

Early in 1911, while he was orchestrating The Sea, Frank Bridge tried his hand at some self-promotion. He entered a competition which was sponsored by, and I'm not making this up, the Worshipful Company of Musicians. There was a competition for the Coronation March. George V was to become King of England. Bridge wrapped up his score, took it into the post office, and sent it off. The auditioners took off the title page to ensure anonymity and marked it as number 79, and in the end, no prize was awarded. They sent the music back to Bridge, who scribbled on the envelope, "Coronation March." Damn. We just heard a performance now by the

Alfonso of Spain as his cousins. He had King Albert of Belgium, King Ferdinand of Bulgaria, Queen Wilhelmina of the Netherlands. Only on the throne for about 10 years. Let's hear the second movement, a beautiful larghetto from a symphony dedicated to the memory of Edward VII. This is George Schulte with the London Philharmonic.

beautiful performance, George Schulte leading the London Philharmonic. The second movement, Larghetto, of the Second Symphony in E-flat Major of Edward Elgar. Work conducted by Elgar himself on the premiere, May 24th in 1911 at Queen's Hall. The work dedicated to Edward VII. I'm looking at that date, May 24, and can't help but think that Gustav Mahler died just about a week before May 18th. There's some echoes of Mahler in that beautiful music. Edward VII was succeeded by George V, who lived till 1936. Paul Hindemith was living in London at the time that George V died and composed a beautiful, sorrowful piece called Trauermusik, composed it overnight and played it on the BBC the next day. But I thought we'd hear a much more joyful piece for our last of the week. George V died, and of course the throne did not go, as many had supposed it would, to his eldest son, whom we still call the Duke of Windsor, because he abdicated. He wanted to marry an American woman who was divorced. So his younger brother, Bertie, became King of England, George VI. For that occasion, the young, not then Sir William Walton, created a coronation march which he called Crown Imperial.

Music Fit for a King. The coronation march called Crown Imperial, music of Sir William Walton. This was Sir Charles Groves conducting the Royal Liverpool Philharmonic Orchestra. A nice, lively performance. 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A lot of court composers of all sorts. Hope you've enjoyed it. Hope you can join us next week. In the meantime, here's Orpheus to play music for the Royal Fireworks.

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Our production assistants are Ella Pinsloop, Eric Opland, Adela Skoronsky, and Weston Williams. Rebecca Neistat is the WFMT production and syndication manager. 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I'm Bill McLaughlin. 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
4: Some musical games here for you. I'm Peter Van de Graaff, your host, and let's begin with the Jeu d'eau, the play of the water. It's a musical depiction of a fountain by Maurice Ravel, and Alexandra Silosia is pianist.

We heard from pianist Alexandra Silosia and music by Maurice Ravel. A musical depiction of a fountain of water. And it's called Jeu d'eau. Jeu is a game, literally, but it could be translated the playing of water. Another game here. This is a ballet by Igor Stravinsky, which is inspired by a game of poker. It's called Jeu de cartes, a card game. A ballet in three deals, as it's known, and it was written in 1936 by Stravinsky, premiered, by the way, at the Metropolitan Opera House. Here's a performance by the Chicago Symphony, conducted by Sir George Schulte.

0: most unusual to have music inspired by a card game, but there you have it. Jeu de cartes, card game, a ballet from 1935 by Igor Stravinsky, Sir George Schulte, and the Chicago Symphony.
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Now something by Stravinsky's teacher Nikolai Rimsky-Korsakov, inspired by and based on some Russian Orthodox chant. It's called the Russian Easter Overture. We heard the Chicago Symphony in Stravinsky's Jeu de Cartes a moment ago. Here again is the Chicago Symphony, an earlier recording, though, with Leopold Stokowski conducting.

the famous concert overture after chant from the Russian Orthodox Church. It's called the Russian Easter Overture by Nikolai Rimsky-Korsakov, Leopold Stokowski, and the Chicago Symphony. This is more Russian music. At least it's based on a Russian theme, but it's actually by a 19th century French woman, teacher, pianist, composer named Louise Farrenc. The Air Russe Varié, the Russian Air with Variations, as recorded by Joanne Polk.

0: music by a woman who's getting a lot of attention now in recordings and performances. Her name is Louise Farrenc. And although she was French, that is Russian-inspired, the Air Russe Varié, Russian Air with Variations. And a woman who's recorded a lot of Louise Farrenc's music played there, Joanne Polk.
1: This is Bird Note. If you are new to birding, you might assume that you need fancy binoculars or have to venture off to some exotic places to look for birds. Truth is, you don't even have to leave your home to enjoy birds. In fact, many folks do it right from home. That's usually how we first experience birds, by watching and learning the birds out the window every day. And you don't actually have to physically go anywhere to find birds. You can use a smartphone or computer to go birding. There are several websites where you can view live feeds of nests, like the Cornell Labs feed of a red-tailed hawk nest in Ithaca, New York, or the Hellgate Osprey nest at the University of Montana. You can even have your own bird feeder camera, thanks to at-home setups like BirdFee and BirdBuddy, that allow people to watch the birds in their backyard. 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And then the next time someone complains that you're on your phone too much, you'll be able to tell them, "Hey, I'm enjoying nature." For Bird Note, I'm Jonice Franklin. BirdNote is grateful to all listeners that provide financial support for this show. You can join them at birdnote.org.
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4: Pianist Ina Follix performs this Fantasia in D minor by Mozart.

In a Phalanx performing that Fantasia in D minor by Mozart. I'm Peter Van de Graaff. I have here two concertos by Francesco Rossetti, who also went by Franz Rössler, a Mozart contemporary. Let's first hear his oboe concerto in C with Lajos Lencsés and the Slovak Chamber Orchestra.

0: oboe soloist Lajos Lencsés and the Slovak Chamber Orchestra led by Bohdan Varchal, Oboe Concerto in C by Francesco Rossetti.
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Before we hear the horn concerto by Francesco Rossetti, here's a horn sonata by American composer Alec Wilder. Thomas Bacon horn, Philip Mole piano.

Thomas Bacon play the horn, Philip Mould the piano, and that is the Horn Sonata No. 3 by the American composer Alec Wilder, who sort of had a foot in the classical music and also the popular music world. Earlier, we heard an oboe concerto by Francesco Rossetti. That was one of his names, depending on where he was. He also went by Franz Rösler. We return to that composer for his horn concerto in E-flat. Here it is with Barry Tuckwell, soloing with and conducting the English Chamber Orchestra.

music by a Mozart contemporary who made something of a specialty of writing for wind instruments, Francesco Rossetti. You might also see his name under Franz Rösler. He went by both names. The Horn Concerto in E-flat was the work we just heard, and the English Chamber Orchestra accompanied Barry Tuckwell, horn soloist, who also conducted. And this is by his contemporary Mozart. It's the chorus of the Janissaries, which comes from the opera The Abduction from the Seraglio. Sir Charles Mackerras with a Scottish Chamber Chorus and Orchestra.

from a complete recording of the opera The Abduction from the Seraglio of Mozart, the chorus of the Janissaries. And Sir Charles Mackerras conducted.

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3: Before we hear one of the great symphonies of Antonín Dvořák, Symphony No. 8, his penultimate symphony, I have some music performed by La Serenissima, conducted by Adrian Chandler, and a couple of pieces which take us to the Italian Baroque. From Venice, first of all, Tommaso Albinoni wrote this string concerto in G.

Usually when we think of a concerto, we think of a solo instrument and orchestra, but in this case, that was not how the piece was written. String Concerto in G by Tommaso Albinoni, with Adrian Chandler conducting La Serenissima. Thank you for your company. Symphony number 8 by Dvorak, just a few minutes away. Here's another symphony, although in Italian the word is sinfonia, and this is a much slighter piece than the Dvorak symphony we'll be hearing in a bit. Sinfonia in C by the Italian Baroque composer Giuseppe Torelli, with La Serenissima, conducted by Adrian Chandler.

The ensemble was La Serenissima. The conductor was Adrian Chandler. The composer, best known for his brass music probably, Giuseppe Torelli of the Italian Baroque, and that was a sinfonia, or little symphony, in C. This by Italian Baroque composer Domenico Scarlatti, a sonata in A minor.

Te di Salangia, the harpsichord, that sonata in A minor by Domenico Scarlatti. One of the great symphonies of Antonín Dvořák. Now, you may be aware that there is a numbering change in the symphonies of Dvořák. This was originally called the Symphony No. 4. That's because the early symphonies of Dvořák were somewhat disavowed by the composer, not thought of as mature works, but now we know this as the Symphony No. 8 of his 9. It dates from 1889, and it was written for the occasion of his induction into the Bohemian Academy of Arts, Sciences, and Music. And he conducted the premiere in 1890. Here is Carlo Maria Giulini with the Chicago Symphony as we listen to the Symphony No. 8 in G by Antonín Dvořák.

probably the most optimistic and exuberant of all the symphonies of Antonín Dvořák, of which there are nine, but that was the symphony number 8 in G major. Had its premiere in 1890, shortly before he came to the United States. That was the Chicago Symphony Orchestra, and the conductor was Carlo Maria Giulini. Here's the group The Cardinals Music for a real change of pace now, as this takes us back to early England, Elizabethan England, and this Communion by William Byrd.

0: the group The Cardinals Music with some sacred music by early English composer William Byrd. That's Byrd with a Y, not an I. And we heard a communion.
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0: We'll head to Italy in a little bit. I invite you along with me. I'm Peter Van de Graaff. And here is something which is by a woman from New York. Her real name was Gussie Zuckerman, but her pen name was Manna Zucca, with a dash in between Manna and then dash Zucca, Z-U-C-C-A. Nanette Kaplan-Solomon performs her Southland Zephyrs.

American composer from the early to mid-20th century, who went by the name of Manna Zucca. Pianist Nanette Kaplan-Solomon performed a piano piece called Southland Zephyrs. Zephyr is another name for winds. This is a concert overture written by Sir Edward Elgar when he was staying in Italy and having a delightful time there. It's called In the South, or the Alassio Overture. BBC Symphony, conducted by Sir Andrew Davis.

BBC Symphonians, or Andrew Davis, and the concert overture Alassio, or In the South, which has reference to Italy, by Sir Edward Elgar. This also has reference to Italy by a non-Italian composer. And Johann Sebastian Bach called this the Italian Concerto. Normally a concerto has solo instrument and orchestra, but this is just for keyboard. It's played here by harpsichordist Jori Vinokur.

Harpsichordist Jori Vindicor bringing us that music by Johann Sebastian Bach, the so-called Italian Concerto. Bit of sacred music of Bach, a chorale setting of his, Jesu nun sei gepreiset, Jesus now be praised.

Nicole Mott and the Chamber Choir of Europe. That chorale setting of the Lutheran melody, Jesu nun sei gepreiset. I love this piece of music I'm going to share with you right now. It's such an unusual piece because it begins with this little tiny fast movement, which to my ears sounds like a final movement, but it actually just opens this suite for violin and orchestra. It's by the Norwegian composer Christian Sinding, who lived into the middle 20th century. This recording, also very highly regarded, is with Andre Previn and the Pittsburgh Symphony. The violin soloist is Itzhak Perlman. And we hear Christian Sinding's A Minor Suite.

We think of Norwegian music, we think of Edvard Grieg, but there were other great composers active in Norway, including that one, named Christian Sinding. Itzhak Perlman was the violinist, joined by the Pittsburgh Symphony, conducted by Andre Previn, as we listen to the Suite in A Minor, Opus 10, by Christian Sinding. He's really known for his piece, The Rustles of Spring. Well, this is now by Edvard Grieg, Anitra's Dance, from his music for Peer Gynt with Empire Brass.

0: Empire Brass and a bit of percussion as well. Anitra's Dance from Peer Gynt by Grieg.
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0: Peter Van de Graaff here. In order to give you the opportunity to pre-plan your listening, here's what I have for you. We'll be listening to a concert piece by Schubert, a concert piece by American David Diamond. And we also have a most interesting ballet from the French Baroque by a composer named Rebel, a piece describing the creation of the world. Here right now is something by Girolamo Frescobaldi. It's an aria with variations, arranged by Segovia and played by Julian Bream.

An aria with variations by Frescobaldi. He wrote it for keyboard. Segovia transcribed it. Julian Bream performed it. Glad you're with me, Peter Van de Graaff here. With some music of Schubert right now. We have actually a couple of pieces called concert pieces, and this one by Schubert is for violin and orchestra. The violinist is also the conductor, Carlo Chiarappa, leading Accademia Bizantina.

Carlo Chiarappa, the violinist and conductor of Accademia Bizantina, and that music by Franz Schubert, his Konzertstück, concert piece. Usually we think of a concert piece as being for solo instrument and orchestra. Work of Schubert we just heard. Weber wrote a famous one, as did Schumann. But our next concert piece is by the American David Diamond, written in 1989 for the duo that performs it here, flute and harp. It's called the Glorian Duo.

the Glorian Duo, performing that music by the American composer David Diamond, his concert piece composed in 1989 and written actually for that duo, which consists of Donna Milanovic, flute, and Wendy Kerner-Lucas, harp. Stay tuned for a most interesting work. I'm anxious to share this with you. It's in just a moment. It's a French ballet from the Baroque with some very interesting twists to it. Here, first of all, is Julian Bream playing this D minor prelude, BWV 999 by Bach.

Julian Bream playing that D minor prelude by Johann Sebastian Bach. When our next work begins, you're going to think that you're hearing some avant-garde 20th century composition for the first few moments. And no, this is a piece which was composed by a composer who was born in 1666, named Jean-Ferry Rebel. The work is called Les Éléments, The Elements, and it's a depiction of the creation of the world. And the reason it sounds so modern at the beginning is because every single note on the scale is played at once. And it's a depiction of the chaos of the universe, which is then slowly brought into harmony. It's a remarkable work from around 1700, or shortly there before, by Jean-Ferry Rebel, the Musicians of the Louvre, directed by Mark Minkowski.

The Musicians of the Louvre, Mark Minkowski directing, and that is a complete performance of the ballet called Les Éléments, The Elements, a depiction of the creation of the world by Jean-Ferry Rebel. When Rebel was only 8 years old, Jean-Baptiste Lully saw some talent in the boy, took him under his wing. And we're going to hear a bit of music of Lully right now from the Royal Divertimento of 1664. Le Concert des Nations performs this dance.

0: a dance called a bourrée. That comes from the Royal Divertimento of 1664 by Jean-Baptiste Lully for Louis XIV. Jordi Savall directed.
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0: Little piano music of Eric Satie with a typically irreverent title. It's called Nouvelle Pièce Froide, The New Cold Pieces. Pascal Roger, piano.

Pascal Roger playing that music of Eric Satie. Quirky title to that piece, as with most of his works. It's called the Nouvelles Pièces Froides, the New Cold Pieces. There's a Brahms symphony ahead, number 4. And we have right now some music by Jean Francais, a 20th century French composer with always a smile on his face and his music. This is his Divertimento for Three Winds, played by Chicago chamber musicians.

Chicago chamber musicians, specifically Michael Hennick, oboe, Larry Combs clarinet, William Buckman bassoon, performing that divertimento by Jean Francais. Here's a dance by Louis-Nicolas Clérambault.

A dance from The Triumph of Iris by Clérambault. We come next to one of the symphonies of Johannes Brahms. He wrote four of them, and this is the fourth and last, the E minor opus 98. The recording comes from the Utah Symphony Orchestra under the direction of Maurice Abravanel.

That was the Utah Symphony, recorded in 1976, and the music was by Johannes Brahms, music composed in 1884 and 85. The last of Brahms' four symphonies, the E minor, Opus 98, that's written during summer vacations, as Brahms often did compose, in Styria. This March is by Vincent Persichetti.

0: Music of American Vincent Persichetti. That comes from his Divertimento for Band of 1951. And we heard the concluding march, played by the North Texas Wind Symphony, Eugene Migliaro Corporon, conducting.
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0: I hope very much that you can join me for music. My name is Peter Van de Graaff, and Aaron Copland's Billy the Kid Ballet in its entirety will be heard later on. We often hear a suite from it, but no, this will be all of it. We have right now, though, some music by a couple of followers of Domenico Scarlatti, Italian-born composer who was based in Spain for much of his career. And both of these sonatas we're going to hear, one played on the harpsichord, one played on the forte piano, are similar in style to the music of Scarlatti. The first one is by a pupil of Scarlatti named Padre Antonio Soler. David Schrader is the harpsichordist, and this is Soler's 70th sonata.

David Schrader, harpsichord, and a sonata, the number 70, by Padre Antonio Soler, a pupil of Domenico Scarlatti. In just a few minutes, we'll get to Aaron Copland's Billy the Kid ballet. Here's music by a Spanish composer born in 1750, lived a short life, died in 1784. And we have keyboard sonatas by this man, who was a follower of Domenico Scarlatti. His name is Manuel Blasco de Nebra. And here is Tony Milan performing de Nebra's Sonata No. 6.

pianist was Tony Milan, I should say the forte pianist. And he played Sonata No. 6 by the Spanish composer from around Mozart's time, Manuel Blasco de Nebra. As we move into American music, this is from the North American Square Dance Suite by Arthur Benjamin.

Joshua Pierce, Dorothy Jonas, two pianists, the Slovak Radio Symphony, Kirk Trevor conducting. And that is the concluding portion, Salamanca, from the North American Square Dance Suite of 1950 by the Australian-born composer Arthur Benjamin. Western-inspired music, including a complete performance of Billy the Kid, up ahead. And we have first music by Erica Wazin, called A Western Fanfare, played by Summit Brass.

Summit Brass performing that music by American composer Eric Awazin. It's called A Western Fanfare, which brings us to some Western-inspired music of Aaron Copland. This is a complete performance, and we don't often hear all the music written for Billy the Kid. It was written in 1938 for Lincoln Kirstein's ballet Caravan. And I mentioned it's Western-inspired. Billy the Kid was a real-life New Mexico outlaw born in New York, named William H. Bonney. And this basically goes through the mythical stories built up around Billy the Kid, his life and death. The St. Louis Symphony Orchestra performs this, directed by Leonard Slatkin. Aaron Copland's Billy the Kid.

We've heard a complete performance of the ballet from 1938 by Aaron Copland, Billy the Kid. Often hear the suite, but not all of the music. Leonard Slatkin conducted there, the St. Louis Symphony Orchestra. Another little American dance. This is called the Percussion Dance by George Antile, and Gloria Cheng is the pianist.

0: the well-titled percussion dance, treating the piano more as a percussion instrument than a melodic instrument. George Antheil wrote that. He called himself the bad boy of music. He lived from 1900 to 1959. Gloria Chang was pianist.
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0: Peter Van de Graaff is my name, and I have here music of J.S. Bach, followed by music by J.L. Bach, not J.C., not J.C.F., not C.P.E., or any of the others. The Bach family, as you know, was very extended, and several branches of the family had musicians in them. Johann Ludwig Bach, though, will be the man who wrote a little piece, which we'll be hearing in just a bit. And first, though, J.S. Bach and an arrangement for brass of his motet, Singet dem Herrn ein neues Lied, Sing to the Lord a New Song. And this is Canadian Brass with Berlin Philharmonic Brass.

Johann Sebastian Bach composed that music for double chorus originally. It was transcribed here for brass, and we heard actually two brass ensembles, Canadian Brass and Berlin Philharmonic. Singet dem Herrn ein neues Lied, sing to the Lord a new song, a motet of Bach. Peter Van de Graaff is my name, and I have some music of Robert Schumann later on, his first symphony, the Spring Symphony, which follows this music by Bach, but not Johann Sebastian nor any of his children. But this is from a different branch of the Bach family, the Meiningen branch, about four generations before J.S. Bach. They branched off and went to another part of Germany, although Bach did know this distant cousin of his named Johann Ludwig Bach. In fact, he programmed several of his cantatas at St. Thomas Kirche in Leipzig. This is a suite for orchestra by Johann Ludwig Bach, performed by Collegium Musica Antiqua Köln.

We heard some music by a composer named Bach, not the famous Johann Sebastian, but rather his somewhat distant cousin, Johann Ludwig Bach. That's a suite in G major played by Musica Antiqua Köln. Here is music by the more famous Bach. It is a two-part invention, number 11, and it's played by Glenn Gould.

That recording was made in Moscow in 1957 by pianist Glenn Gould, music of Johann Sebastian Bach. One of his inventions, the number 11. Speaking of his first symphony, subtitled the Spring Symphony, Robert Schumann says it was inspired by the spirit of spring, which appears to possess us each year. The music is not conceived to describe or depict anything precise, but I think that the season contributed strongly to the form that the work eventually took. Gennady Rostiesvensky conducts the Estonia State Symphony, Schumann's Spring Symphony.

Gennady Rozjestvensky and the Estonia State Symphony with the First Symphony by Robert Schumann. It's called the Spring Symphony. This is a prelude for solo violin by Max Reger, inspired by the solo violin music of Bach.

0: Mateja Marinković, the violinist, and that's a prelude by Max Reger.
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0: The ensemble Yamuzachi performing the Concerto Grosso Opus 8 No. 2 by Giuseppe Turrelli here on 90.5 WUOL Classical Louisville. Good morning and welcome to the weekend. Hope you're having a good start to your Saturday morning, and I hope you'll stay tuned. I've got a complete ballet by Aaron Copland coming up next.
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0: And good morning. This is Aaron Copland. Billy the Kid, his ballet. We're going to hear the complete ballet played by the San Francisco Symphony. Michael Tilson Thomas conducting here on 90.5 WUOL.

0: Michael Tilson-Thomas and the San Francisco Symphony with Aaron Copland's ballet Billy the Kid here on 90.5 WUOL Classical Louisville. Coming up this afternoon at 5 o'clock, it's our film music series Real Music. And tonight, Aliens Are Among Us. From friendly greetings to hostile invasions, alien visitations are often accompanied by great scores, and you will hear themes from E.T., Close Encounters of the Third Kind, War of the Worlds, Roswell, Starman, and The Day the Earth Stood Still. 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
1: 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Avner Dorman's The Fifth Element takes that idea as its subject. I'm Tyler Klein. 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
0: And good to have you tuned in this morning to Classical Morning. I'm Matt Rogers. This is Stefan Morris playing the cello, Alistair Beetson playing the piano for the Cello Sonata No. 1 by Brahms.

0: The Cello Sonata No. 1 by Brahms here on 90.5 WUOL. That was Stefan Morris playing the cello and Alistair Beetson playing the piano. Music by Mozart coming up on Classical Morning. Also a litany for All Souls Day. Music by Franz Schubert and a work by Richard Strauss that doesn't get played too often. And it will take us to Italy this morning coming up on Classical Morning.
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5: This is the Composer's Daybook for September 5th. I'm John Burge. In 1941, as the German army was overrunning Russia, the Soviet government evacuated important artists to remote places of safety. Composer Sergei Prokofiev, for example, found himself in the little town of Nalchik, nestled in the foothills of the northern Caucasus Mountains, about 1,000 miles away from the front. Prokofiev was intrigued by the region's folk music, and taking a break from a big project to turn Tolstoy's War and Peace into an opera, Prokofiev composed his string quartet No. 2 based on local tunes. The new work was, as he put it, a combination of virtually untouched folk material and the most classical of classical forms, the string quartet. Its three movements are all based on local songs and dances, and Prokofiev took care not to smooth out any roughness in the original material. Prokofiev's new quartet received its premiere back in Moscow in April of 1942 at a concert given by the Beethoven String Quartet. A later performance, on today's date that same year, was slightly delayed due to a German air raid. The new music was well received, and Prokofiev, perhaps with the air raid in mind, supposedly called the premiere an extremely turbulent success. Composer's Datebook is produced by APM, American Public Media, in collaboration with the American Composers Forum, reminding you that all music was once

0: Mozart's Andante for flute and orchestra, Alain Sariel playing the mandolin for the Cologne Academy, Michael Alexander Villains conducting here on Classical Louisville. Well, if you've been listening to me for any length of time, you know Franz Schubert is one of my favorite composers, and I've got a little piece by him coming up, also music by Richard Strauss that will take us to Italy, coming up on Classical Morning.
1: 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Kentucky ranks among the highest states in the nation for child abuse and neglect. You can help change that story by becoming a CASA volunteer advocate at casariverregion.org.
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0: Angela Chang playing the piano, Joseph De Pasquale playing the viola for Litany for All Souls Day. It's music by Franz Schubert here on 90.5 WUOL Classical Louisville. Well, I hope you are having a good start to your Saturday morning. 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
0: And back to Classical Morning with a piece by Richard Strauss called From Italy, because he wrote it from Italy. It was written during a formative summer trip to Italy, where he was visiting Rome, Naples, and other locations throughout the country. The piece is inspired by the country's landscape, art, and vibrant culture. The Leipzig Gewandhaus Orchestra, Andras Nelson's conducting From Italy by Richard Strauss.

0: Richard Strauss's From Italy. That was the Leipzig Gewandhaus Orchestra. Andras Nelson's conducting here on 90.5 WUOL Classical Louisville. 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

0: Edgar Meyer playing double bass, Yo-Yo Ma playing cello for Prelude No. 24 from the Well-Tempered Clavier Book 1 by Johann Sebastian Bach here on 90.5 WUOL Classical Louisville. And it's good to have you tuned in. 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
1: Across cultures, a fifth element sits alongside earth, air, fire, and water. 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Avner Dorman's The Fifth Element takes that idea as its subject. I'm Tyler Klein. 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

0: Samuel Coleridge Taylor's Othello Suite, the Cheneque Orchestra performing here on 90.5 WUOL Classical Louisville. 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
0: And back to Classical Morning with music by Mendelssohn, his double concerto for violin and piano. This is Molin Brumann playing the violin, Simon Crawford Phillips playing piano for the Musica Vitae Ensemble.

0: Mendelssohn's Double Concerto for Violin and Piano in D minor here on 90.5 WUOL. Molin Brumann playing the violin, Simon Crawford Phillips playing piano for Musica Vitae. That's going to wrap it up for me this morning. Plenty of classical music ahead for you, though, and I am back this afternoon at 5 o'clock for our film music series, Real Music, which this week is all about aliens. Alien visitations are often accompanied by great scores. So I have music for you from E.T., Close Encounters of the Third Kind, War of the Worlds, and The Day the Earth Stood Still. That's coming up this afternoon at 5 o'clock and tomorrow night at 9 o'clock here on 90.5.
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The hymn tune for that piece comes from somewhere between the year 530 and 609 AD in Spain. It was a hymn for Candlemas, the purification of the Virgin Mary, used for a set of pieces on O Gloriosa Domina, that setting by Luis de Narváez, performed by Christopher Wilson on the Vihuela on 90.5 WUOL. Good morning and happy Saturday. I'm Colleen Wheelahan. Glad you're here for this hand-picked playlist of classical music just for you. Gioachino Rossini was all of 12 years old when he wrote this string sonata. It was a piece that he put together during summer vacation for him and his friends to play, so it fits their instrumentation. The Academy of St. Martin in the Fields is led by Neville Mariner.

0: Gioachino Rossini on summer vacation, writing some music at age 12 for he and his friends to play. His String Sonata No. 2, played there by the Academy of St. Martin in the Fields, led by Neville Mariner. I'm Colleen Wheelahan. Glad you've joined us for the music today. On our website right now, a little look at the new Heifetz-inspired album by violinist Maria Dueñas with host Daniel Gillum. And this music with Gustavo Dudamel leading and these tracks that are just so much fun. You really want to check it out. That's on our website, lpm.org/classical.
1: 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Avner Dorman's The Fifth Element takes that idea as its subject. I'm Tyler Klein. 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
0: Composer Dora Pejacevic was a member of the nobility in her home of Croatia, and that didn't stop her, however, when World War I broke out, from volunteering her time as a nurse. And that experience, like for so many European composers, shaped everything going forward, with her bringing a little bit of darkness and a little bit of looking forward to the future of music. Her piano trio was composed partially before and partially after World War I. It's played here by Trio Roverde.

0: Trio Roverde performing the piano trio in C major by Croatian composer Dora Pejacevic.
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0: If I had 5 minutes to talk to you, I don't know that I could explain the plot of the opera, The Love of Three Oranges. It has to do with a prince who's so depressed that his doctors prescribe laughter and a witch cursing him to fall in love, literally, with three oranges. They just happen to contain a princess. That was the march from the opera, appropriately whimsical, the French National Orchestra led by Lauren Mazel. Music by Sergei Prokofiev on Classical Louisville.
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0: a piece that started as an instrumental tune, except that after it was published, the French lyrics by an actor slash playwright came when a singer named Paulette Darty asked for a song. She was known as the queen of the slow waltz and couldn't resist the melody. Fascination. Simon Blendis on violin, Saukel Blendis at the piano on 90.5 WUOL. I'm Colleen Wheelahan, about to take you to the sea.
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0: Maybe you're spending your Labor Day weekend on the water. Maybe you've got a beach trip that you just had, or maybe one that's still coming in the early fall. Either way, we can enjoy the vision of the sea from afar. After all, that's what Claude Debussy was doing when he started writing this piece. He was in Burgundy, not on the Normandy coast. This is La Mer, the sea. The London Symphony Orchestra is led by André Previn.

0: starting with Dawn to Noon on the Sea, then The Play of the Waves, and the dialogue of The Wind and the Sea. La Mer by Claude Debussy, The Sea. London Symphony Orchestra was the performer, led by André Previn.
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0: Okay, there's this king, Dodon. He's an aging and foolish ruler. His kingdom keeps getting attacked, and a mysterious astrologer gives him a magic golden cockerel, a rooster, that will crow and point whenever danger approaches. And it warns of an enemy, and the king sends his two sons to deal with it, but they both end up dead. Dodon follows himself with his army, and the enemy is actually a queen who seduces him. He brings her home, intending to marry her. The astrologer demands a promised reward. He wants the queen for himself. The golden cockerel immediately attacks the king and kills him. The queen disappears, the kingdom is in chaos, and the rooster vanishes too. The astrologer tells us that none of these people really mattered anyway. The only real characters were himself and the queen. A little bit of satire from Nikolai Rimsky-Korsakov. This is the Golden Cockerel Suite, music from the opera, performed by Philharmonia, led by Ephraim Kurtz.

0: really a very good opera about being your own worst enemy, written during a time of political unrest in Russia. Nikolai Rimsky-Korsakov's The Golden Cockerel Suite, Philharmonia, led by Ephraim Kurtz.
1: Georg Philipp Telemann was one of the hardest working musicians of the 18th century. He was highly respected and admired by his colleagues and beloved by fans. Telemann was also extraordinarily prolific as a composer, earning in the Guinness Book of World Records title of Most Prolific Composer. 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

0: A little bit of jazz legend Valerie Capers, arranged for piano four hands by John H. Robinson III in a set of variations there. Josephine Gandolfini and Deanna Tucker were the pianists on 90.5 WUOL. Good morning. Yes, it is still morning. I'm Colleen Wheelahan. Happy to share the music with you.
1: 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Carrying an array of fine European antiques, including oriental rugs, in a variety of formal and informal styles, also purchasing estate furnishings, details at theantiquemarketky.com.
0: One of my favorite things about composer Malcolm Arnold is that he would write serious pieces that themselves did not behave like serious pieces. This is a guy who wrote the Grand Grand Overture that requires vacuum cleaners and a floor polisher. Now, the Cornish dances are not quite that wild, but the affection shown through exaggeration is part of all of his sets of four dances. Four Cornish dances are played here by Philharmonia, led by Bryden Thompson.

0: on 90.5 WUOL Classical Louisville. Philharmonia led by Bryden Thompson in four Cornish dances. Music by Malcolm Arnold.
1: 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And Kentucky Performing Arts presenting Herb Alpert and the Tijuana Brass Tuesday, September 15th at the Brown Theater. Herb Alpert brings his brand new Tijuana Brass Band for a night of hit songs. Information on tickets, which are on sale now, at KentuckyPerformingArts.org.
0: It has to be hard to write a concerto for an instrument that you wanted to play professionally. Jean Sibelius wanted to be a violinist, and his violin career just really never got off the ground. And for all of his success as a composer, there was still a bit of a wish fulfillment aspect to this violin concerto that he composed. Tasman Little performs it while Vernon Henley leads the Royal Liverpool Philharmonic.

0: Tasman Little, the soloist, Vernon Hanley leading the Royal Liverpool Philharmonic in the Violin Concerto in D minor by John Sibelius. I'm Colleen Wheelahan. Music by Jeff Scott, a favorite of Imani Wynn's, is on the way.
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0: Miriam Adam, the clarinetist, Evelyn Ulix at the piano, in the Toccata by Jeff Scott.
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0: Ralph Vaughan Williams made excellent use of the tune Greensleeves. First, in 1912, he put it in a Stratford production of Shakespeare's The Merry Wives of Windsor. Then he used it for his opera, Sir John in Love. And it was Ralph Greaves, actually, who took that material from Sir John in Love and created our well-loved Fantasia on Greensleeves. Music of Ralph Vaughan Williams, performed there by the Royal Liverpool Philharmonic, led by Vernon Hanley.
1: 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I'm Matt Rogers. 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
2: 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Presenting Ken Ludwig's Baskerville, a Sherlock Holmes mystery directed by Amelia Acosta Powell. Sherlock Holmes and Dr. Watson tackle one of their most famous cases in this murderously funny adventure. September 9th through 27th. Ticket information at actorstheatre.org.
0: I'm Colleen Wheelahan. Welcome to the middle of your Saturday. It is, of course, a three-day weekend, so we're not a quarter of the way through the weekend yet. What a wonderful feeling. We do have some music for the evening, though. Gaspard de la Nuit, which comes from a book that was not a story Maurice Ravel wrote. He just took three prose poems from Aloysius Bertrand's Gaspard de la Nuit, which was maybe 60 years old when he used it. It had influenced Baudelaire and other sort of writers of that time. And Ravel had known the book for a long time, but then set himself a ridiculous technical challenge with it. He wanted it to be more difficult than Balakirev's Islame, which was already notorious. Here is Gaspard de la Nuit by Maurice Ravel. Philippe Entremont is at the piano

0: the pianist Philippe Entremont, Gaspard de la Nuit, taking poetry by Aloysius Bertrand and turning it into some very challenging music for the piano. That was the work of Maurice Ravel.
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0: It's not music for the nighttime, but there are aliens among us on the next episode of Real Music with Matt Rogers. From friendly greetings to hostile invasions, alien visitations are often accompanied by some pretty good music. You'll hear themes from E.T., Close Encounters of the Third Kind, War of the Worlds, Roswell, and more. Real Music with Matt Rogers is tonight at 5 and tomorrow at 9 here on Classical Louisville. I'm Colleen Wheelahan. This is definitely not music for aliens. This is post-World War I Edward Elgar, written in the summer of 1919, right after the war had left Britain, and Edward Elgar personally deeply shaken. A lot of students of music were lost in World War I, so a lot of close personal friends, a generation of men, just crushed by that war. And this work was conceived essentially just out of the personal rupture that happened. This is the Cello Concerto by Elgar, performed by Julian Lloyd Webber as Yehudi Menuhin leads the Royal Philharmonic.

0: Yehudi Menuhin leading the Royal Philharmonic Orchestra, Julian Lloyd Webber, the cellist, in the concerto by Edward Elgar.
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with movements titled things like In the Darkness of the Forest and At a Forest Lake, and ending with Fröhliches Treiben, Merry Activity, a symphony titled In the Forest, number 9 by Joachim Roth. That was the finale of that symphony, the Czech Philharmonic, led by Urs Schneider. This is Classical Louisville. I'm Colleen Wheelahan. Kiana Dell is coming up in less than an hour, plus Real Music with Matt Rogers, Classical and Chill with Maya Moon, and so much more to enjoy going into Sunday morning. Right now, a sonata by Wolfgang Amadeus Mozart, played by pianist David Fung.

0: David Fung, the pianist. The sonata was by Wolfgang Amadeus Mozart.
1: 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Venetian violinist Antonio Vivaldi produced 500-plus concertos. And Neapolitan keyboard virtuoso Domenico Scarlatti composed 555 solo keyboard sonatas. These hard-working musicians are in the spotlight on Sunday Baroque this Labor Day holiday weekend. 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
0: Torquato Tasso was a 16th century poet in Italy and wrote Jerusalem Delivered, which became famous at the court of Ferrara. He also fell in love with the Duke of Ferrara's sister and also possibly suffered from severe mental illness. It's hard to know from history. He spent years in confinement before he was released shortly before he died. And Franz Liszt was very interested in the contrast between that tormented poet and then eventually, after he died, the glory of his work being shared. Tasso, a tone poem by Franz Liszt, is performed by the London Philharmonic Orchestra, led by Bernard Haitink.

0: conducting the London Philharmonic Orchestra on Classical Louisville in Tasso, music for a poet from the 16th century in Italy, composed by Franz Liszt.
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0: Peter Ilyich Tchaikovsky did not write very much chamber music, and after he composed his sextets, he didn't immediately love them. He revised and revised and revised them into the version that we hear today. It's kind of a travel souvenir that doesn't really fit in your house. The Souvenir from Florence by Tchaikovsky. This is the second movement, performed by the Nash Ensemble.

0: The Nash Ensemble on Classical Louisville performing the second movement, the Adagio Cantabile, from Souvenir from Florence by Peter Ilyich Tchaikovsky. Kian Adel has music for your Saturday afternoon now. I'm Colleen Wheelahan. I'll see you Monday evening.
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0: Rondo Burlesque from Gustav Mahler's Ninth Symphony. Simon Rattle led the Bavarian Symphony Orchestra on 90.5 WUOL. It is Saturday. I'm Kiana Dell. I'm so glad you wanted to add a little classical music to your weekend plans. Thanks for listening to Classical Louisville. William Grant Still writes music in memory and honor of John Sibelius. That's coming up next. 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
1: Across cultures, a fifth element sits alongside earth, air, fire, and water. 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Avner Dorman's The Fifth Element takes that idea as its subject. I'm Tyler Klein. 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
0: Avlana Eisenberg leads the Royal Scottish National Orchestra, playing this threnody in memory of John Sibelius by William Grant Still.

0: William Grant Still's Threnody in Memory of Jean Sibelius, an Elegy. That was the Royal Scottish National Orchestra playing, Avlana Eisenberg conducting. This is 90.5 WUOL on your Saturday. Some music for strings from Amy Beach coming up to take us through this 2 o'clock hour. 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Presenting Louisville to Liberty, The Blackburns' Journey, a program and exhibit on Thornton and Lucy Blackburn, a couple who escaped slavery in Louisville, with the author who wrote their story in Reps from the Unknown Project in Roots 101, Tuesday, September 15th, details at FraserMuseum.org.
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0: What better way to take a breath and spend a little time on a Saturday afternoon than with a violin sonata? Amy Beach's Sonata for Violin and Piano. Charlene Klugel on violin with Catherine Peterson on the piano.

0: Catherine Peterson at the piano with violinist Charlene Klugel. That was Amy Beach's Sonata for Violin and Piano on 90.5 WUOL on your Saturday afternoon. 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
4: 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I'm Matt Rogers. 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

when a servant girl is accused of stealing silver. And it turns out that it was a thieving magpie that caused the whole drama. And that was Gioachino Rossini's La Gazza Ladra, the thieving magpie, the overture played by the Dresden State Orchestra with Silvio Varviso conducting. Always a good story in the music on 90.5 WUOL. I'm Kiana Dell, and I hope you're having a great Saturday. We'll spend some time with Johannes Brahms, not one, but two, a double concerto coming up a little bit later. Joseph Haydn before that. 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Cellist Samuel McGill plays with flutist Renee Siebert and Laurel Zucker. This is the third London Trio of Joseph Haydn.

Joseph Haydn's London Trio was played by cellist Samuel McGill, flutist Renee Siebert, and flutist Laurel Zucker. Thanks for listening to 90.5 WUOL. Johannes Brahms showcases both the cello and violin in his double concerto next. Support today comes from the University of Louisville and court-appointed special advocates. Kentucky ranks among the highest states in the nation for child abuse and neglect. You can help change that story by becoming a CASA volunteer advocate at casariverregion.org. What a lineup. Violinist Itzhak Perlman with cellist Mstislav Rostropovich and the Royal Concertgebouw Orchestra. Bernard Haitink leading them in Johannes Brahms's Double Concerto.

0: Johannes Brahms with a double concerto. The Royal Concertgebouw Orchestra playing with cellist Mstislav Rostropovich and violinist Itzhak Perlman. This is 90.5 WUOL on your Saturday. Some Wandering with Franz Schubert coming up next. 90.5 WUOL is proud to sponsor the Actors Theater of Louisville, and we've got your chance to win tickets to Ken Ludwig's Baskerville, a Sherlock Holmes mystery on September 12th. 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

That was pianist Chung Jin Cho playing Franz Schubert's Wanderer Fantasy on 90.5 WUOL. It's Saturday. I hope you've got some time for a little wandering today, a little meandering, a little dilly-dallying. I'm Kiana Dell. Happy to be here with you during the weekend. 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Here's the São Paulo Symphony Orchestra playing Paul Hindemith's Matisse de Mala.

0: Well, I hope you're having a good one. Some cello music from Richard Strauss coming up in just a bit. Support today comes from the University of Louisville and the National Alliance on Mental Illness, NAMI Louisville, hosting NAMI Walks Louisville on Saturday, September 12th at Waterfront Park, a family-friendly event that raises funds to provide no-cost education, support, and resources for individuals and families living with mental illness. Details at namilouisville.org.
1: Some musicians not only devoted themselves to composing, they also made time to write books illustrating their ideas and philosophies. For example, one composer wrote an important book about playing the flute, and another wrote a composition textbook that's been used by generations of musicians, including Mozart and Beethoven. You will hear their musical ideas on Sunday Baroque this Labor Day weekend. 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

Cellist Stephen Isserlis with pianist Connie Shi playing the Larghetto, the second movement of Richard Strauss's Cello Sonata on 90.5 WUOL. I'm Kiana Dell. Happy Saturday. Thanks so much for spending your weekend on 90.5 WUOL. 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

0: The intersection scene from War of the Worlds, music by John Williams, from one of his many collaborations with director Steven Spielberg. I'm Matt Rogers. This is Real Music. Up next, music for an alien who comes in peace, but with a stern warning.
1: It's intermission time. Time for that stretch you've been wanting. And best of all, time to take your pick from that scrumptious array of tasty treats waiting for you at the snack bar. Where the popcorn's popping, the cold drinks are sparkling, the hot dogs are sizzling, the coffee is steaming, and a luscious treasure of your favorite ice cream flavors as you like it served. And so much more to tempt any taste is waiting for you now at the snack bar. You'll be notified in plenty of time when the next show is about to begin.
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1: Georg Philipp Telemann was one of the hardest working musicians of the 18th century. He was highly respected and admired by his colleagues and beloved by fans. Telemann was also extraordinarily prolific as a composer, earning in the Guinness Book of World Records title of Most Prolific Composer. 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

violinist Maria Dueñas and the Vienna Symphony Orchestra performing the work of one of the old pals of Beethoven, the German-born composer Louis Spohr, also known as Ludwig Spohr. That was the composer's Symphony Concentrante. You were listening to the Adagio movement with conductor Manfred Honeck. It's 90.5 WUOL on your Saturday evening, and I am Maya Moon. This is Classical and Chill. More music is coming up. We have got some work tonight that is definitely, I would like to say, moody for your Saturday evening. Still having those end of summer blues. You'll hear some work later by Anna Klein and even a very jazzy interpretation of a piano concerto by Maurice Ravel. It's coming up later in the program. Right now, I'm going to take you to work by Florence Price. This is her Negro Folk Songs in Counterpoint for String Quartet with the Catalyst Quartet performing on Classical Louisville.

0: the Catalyst Quartet with one of the early pioneers of Black American song within classical music specifically. That is the work of Little Rock, Arkansas-born Florence Price. You were just listening to her Negro folk songs in counterpoint for string quartet. This is Classical and Chill on 90.5 WUOL. And I am Maya Moon on your Saturday evening, hoping you all are enjoying the vibes. Like I said, things are going to get a little bit moody in here. And so definitely stay tuned. We've got some music that will ease your mind on your Saturday evening. Work by Clara Schumann is on the way. This is 90.5 WUOL in the PNC studio at Louisville Public Media. 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
1: Across cultures, a fifth element sits alongside earth, air, fire, and water. 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Avner Dorman's The Fifth Element takes that idea as its subject. I'm Tyler Klein. You can hear that coming up on the next Living Classical. 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
0: This is Classical and Chill on 90.5 WUOL, and I'm Maya Moon. You know, end of summer always makes me think about an end of summer romance. And instead of just one summer romance, how about three? You're about to hear three romances by Clara Schumann right now with pianist Laura Downs.

0: that was pianist Laura Downs with the music of the supremely virtuosic piano composer Clara Schumann, the wife to the composer Robert Schumann, and also a friend of Johannes Brahms, even premiering some of the work by her husband and Brahms, respectively. That was the work of Laura Downs performing on 90.5 WUOL and Amaya Moon on Classical Louisville. This is Classical and Chill. We've got more work coming up. 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
0: Thank you so much for supporting public radio on your Saturday evening. I'm Maya Moon, and this is Classical and Chill. I'm going to turn things over right now to the Virtuosi Italiani. They're about to perform the work of Ermanno Wolf Ferrari. This is his serenade in E-flat major.

0: The Virtuosi Italiani with music from Ermanno Wolf-Ferrari, the Italian composer known for some of his broader Commedia dell'arte operas and works. You were just listening to the composer's Serenade in E-flat major 4 strings. This is Classical and Chill, and I'm Maya Moon on your Saturday evening on 90.5 WUOL. 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

You were just enjoying a little dance between two of my favorite stringed instruments. That was mandolin soloist Avi Avital performing with harpist Annalene Lennertz with the music of Beethoven, his Adagio for Mandolin. This is Classical and Chill on 90.5 WUOL. I'm Maya Moon. Happy Saturday evening to those of you out there listening and enjoying some classical music with me tonight. So happy to be bringing you some of my favorite works. Again, some work tonight that is both moody and sentimental. Some work that kind of is this month-long send-off to summer because I love summer. It's one of my favorite times of the year. So we got to have these end-of-summer vibes on deck for y'all all night long. More music is coming up. That very jazzy Maurice Ravel concerto is on the way shortly. Stay tuned for that. And then later, some more music. We have a string quartet by Philip Glass. It's the composer's return to classical form. You'll hear that later in the program. Right now, here is violinist Jennifer Coe performing with the Curtis 2021 Ensemble and violinist Jamie Laredo. This is the work of Anna Klein. You're about to hear Prince of Clouds.

0: That was the Curtis 2021 Ensemble performing with violinist Jennifer Coe and Jamie Laredo. Her mentor, that was some work by Anna Klein, the British-born composer. That was a piece titled Prince of Clouds. She was contemplating musical lineage and the passing on of knowledge. And she specifically had the relationship between Jennifer Coe and Jamie Laredo in mind when she wrote that work. Some very, very, very special music on your Saturday evening for Classical and Chill with me, Maya Moon. We've got more music coming up. Stay tuned for some work from Trio Corelli after the break. We get support tonight from the National Alliance on Mental Illness, NAMI Louisville, hosting NAMI Walks Louisville on Saturday, September 12th at Waterfront Park, a family-friendly event that raises funds to provide no-cost education, support, and resources for individuals and families living with mental illness. Details at namilouisville.org.
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0: Trio Corelli with music of their namesake, Arcangelo Corelli, the Italian composer. You were just listening to the Sonata in B flat major. I'm Maya Moon. This is Classical and Chill on 90.5 WUOL. We've got a bit of a vibe shift coming up in just a few moments. You're going to hear Herbie Hancock performing some of the work of Maurice Ravel. It is quite a treat. I can't wait to play it for you, but you got to stay tuned on 90.5 WUOL. Support today comes from the University of Louisville and the Fraser Kentucky History Museum, presenting Louisville to Liberty, The Blackburns' Journey, a program and exhibit on Thornton and Lucy Blackburn, a couple who escaped slavery in Louisville, with the author who wrote their story and reps from the Unknown Project and Roots 101, Tuesday, September 15th, details at frasermuseum.org.
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0: You're listening to Classical and Chill, and I'm Maya Moon. I've got that vibe switch coming up right now. A little bit of something jazzy for your Saturday evening. This is the work of Maurice Ravel, his Concerto for Piano and Orchestra. You're about to hear the second movement with the legendary Orpheus Chamber Orchestra and the inimitable pianist Herbie Hancock right now on Classical Louisville.

Nothing like a jazzy and classical and chill mashup on your Saturday evening, especially when there is a legend in the building. That was the work of the Orpheus Chamber Orchestra, performing alongside the legendary jazz pianist Herbie Hancock. You are listening to Maurice Ravel's Concerto for Piano and Orchestra. That was the second movement performed by the ensemble just now on Classical Louisville. And I'm Maya Moon. This is Classical and Chill on your Saturday evening. We're going to keep the vibes going. Something very quaint and pastoral is coming up right now with the London Symphony Orchestra, playing some music by one of the great Anglo treasures of the region, Rayfon Williams. You're going to hear In the Fen Country right now with conductor Bryden Thompson.

0: the London Symphony Orchestra and conductor Bryden Thompson, with music from Rafe Vaughan Williams. You were listening to In the Finn Country, some very quaint and pastoral music for your Saturday evening. I love that work. I feel like every time you listen to some music by Rafe Vaughan Williams, it's like opening a storybook, and that is the power of his work. I'm Maya Moon on your Saturday evening, and this is Classical and Chill. We've got more music on the way. Stay tuned on 90.5 WUOL.
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